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3: Hello, my dear friend in Jesus Christ. 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And without further delay, now I'd like to present you a meaningful, melodious Christian hymn that glorifies Lord God and leads you in His presence.

Dear friends, welcome back to The Purpose of Music, after that, Christian Music. Now today, in this episode, I'd like to present you about Christology. And this is the 7th episode on this topic. And previously, we have already studied about Introduction of Christology, 4 significant aspects of Christology, Doctrine of Trinity, Early 5 major churches, the 1st century heresy teachings, the 2nd and 3rd century heresy teachings, the 4th century heresy teachings, and 4 ecumenical councils: Council of Nicaea, Council of Constantinople, Council of Ephesus, Council of Chalcedon. And in this episode today, I'd like to present you about historical Jesus. Dear friends, many theologians in the 21st century deny the historical presence of Jesus Christ. They do not believe that Jesus Christ existed in human history. They believe that only the spirit of Jesus Christ was existed, but not his body. The spirit of Jesus means his teachings, lifestyle and characters. They believe that Jesus was not come with physical body. All the stories of Jesus are man-made stories. They call him a mystic person. Unfortunately, there are around 80% Christians believing such things, and they are called liberal. Liberals believe that other religions also have the spirit of Jesus. So, Christianity and all other religions are the same. They have their own savior. Eventually, all the people of this world will be saved by the grace of God. They say that Christians should not interfere with other religions. If we convert them, then that means we are not showing respect to them. Hindu and other religion people will go to heaven after death. We should not evangelize them. This kind of doctrine is called religious pluralism. Jesus Christ prophesied that this is a sign of end time. He said, "At that time, if anyone says to you, 'Look, here is the Christ,' or 'There he is,' do not believe it. For false Christs and false prophets will appear and perform great signs and miracles to deceive even the elect, if that were possible." And dear friends, we can read about this in Matthew chapter 24, verse 23 and 24. And about false prophets and false Christs, we have already discussed in our previous studies. Dear friends, we are the Christians living in the end time. We should be able to prove ourselves that this religious pluralism is wrong. So dear friends, in order to prove the historicity of Jesus Christ, we have 3 main evidences that are: number 1, documents written by non-Christians; number 2, documents written by Jews; and number 3, documents written by Christians. Dear friend, there were many historians who had written about the life of Jesus Christ in their books. Now let's see about documents written by non-Christians. Dear friend, there was a famous non-Christian historian, Cornelius Tacitus, 55 AD to 120 AD. He was a significant Roman historian. He had served 6 Roman kings during his lifetime. He was also a political and governor of Turkey. He wrote 2 famous history books. Number 1, Annals. This book has the description of the events during the period of Emperor Nero from 14 AD to 68 AD. And number 2, Stories. This book was written after the death of Emperor Nero, which has the description from 68 AD to 96 AD. He wrote the history of Roman Empire and other stories. Paul was in Roman jail during AD 60 to AD 62 AD. After the release of Paul from the jail, Christianity spread actively all over the Rome
at that time. Christians called Jesus as their king. Emperor Nero was not happy with that matter. He was very angry about that matter. The Emperor Nero gave severe persecution towards those Christians. He took them in the stadium and allowed lions to eat. Emperor Nero was mentally sick. One day, he just burned entire city of Rome. When he saw the flame of fire, he was playing the musical instrument and enjoying in his heart. The Roman citizens were angry with him. He blamed Christians about that fire, but Christian did not burn the city. He killed many Christians accusing of the fire at Rome. Many St. Paul's disciples were killed at that time. Paul was saved because he was on fourth journey. The burning of Rome was the accident of 64 AD. Historian Tacitus wrote the biography of Emperor Nero in his first book, Annals. In Annals, volume 15, page 44, it is written, King Nero blamed Christians for Roman city fire. Actually, Christians did not make fire in that city, but King Nero accused them because Christians were followers of Jesus Christ. Jesus was crucified by Pontius Pilate. He created harmful religious teachings against Jews, which spread all over the Roman Empire through his disciples. Tacitus was not a Christian, but he was a historian, so he knew those events of disaster well. In his writings, he has proven that Jesus Christ was the real man existed in the history. Dear friends, there was another historian who lived in the end of 2nd century, whose name was Lucian of Samosata. In his writings, The Death of Peregrinal, page 11 through 13, it was written, Christian worshipped a very wise man called Jesus Christ. Roman government crucified him. After his death, his disciples called themselves brothers and they shared their properties within themselves. Dear friend, in this way, he also proved that Jesus Christ is a real man in the human history. There were many historians who had written about the life of Jesus Christ in their books. Dear friends, in this episode today, I'd like to present you this much about historical Jesus and documents written by non-Christians. In coming days, I'll be sharing with you about documents written by Jews and documents written by Christians under the study of Christology. Dear friends, thank you for being with us throughout this program till now. Now let me share with you about, can we use musical instruments in church? Dear friend, the history of instrument used in churches is interesting. The Jews used instruments widely in their praise of God. And we can read in the Bible about this in 1 Chronicles chapter 23 verse 5. Moreover, 4,000 were porters and 4,000 praised the Lord with the instruments which I made, said David, to praise therewith. And now let's read from 2 Chronicles chapter 29 verse 26 and 27. And the Levites stood with the instruments of David, and the priests with the trumpets. And Hezekiah commanded to offer the burnt offering upon the altar, and when the burnt offering began, the song of the Lord began also, with the trumpets and with the instruments ordained by David, king of Israel. And now let's see in Isaiah chapter 38 verse 20. Isaiah chapter 38 verse 20. The Lord was ready to save me, therefore will sing my songs to the stringed instruments all the days of our life in the house of the Lord. And now let's see in Habakkuk chapter 3 verse 19. The Lord God is my strength, and he will make my feet like hinds feet, and he will make me to
work upon mine high places, to the chief singer on my stringed instrument. Dear friend, I just read about how Jews use instruments widely in their praises of God from 1 Chronicles chapter 23 verse 5, 2 Chronicles chapter 29 verse 26 and 27, Isaiah chapter 38 verse 20 and Habakkuk chapter 3 verse 19. Dear friend, the Christian church did not. In fact, the New Testament doesn't authorize, condemn or even mention instrument used in church. Many churches today still cite the lack of instruments in the New Testament as proof that Jesus doesn't want accompanied singing. There are several verses describing believers singing, but they all seem to be unaccompanied. Now let's read from Matthew chapter 26 verse 30. Matthew chapter 26 verse 30. And when they had sung an hymn, they went out into the Mount of Olives. Matthew chapter 26 verse 30. Now let's read from Acts chapter 16 verse 25. And at midnight Paul and Silas prayed and sang praises unto God, and the prisoners heard them. After that, let's read from Ephesians chapter 5. Ephesians chapter 5, verse 19. Speaking to yourself in psalms and hymns and spiritual songs, singing and making melody in your heart to the Lord. Ephesians chapter 5, verse 19. Now let's read from Hebrews chapter 2 verse 12. Hebrews chapter 2 verse 12. Saying, I will declare thy name unto my brethren, in the midst of church will I sing praise with thee. And now let's read from James chapter 5 verse 13. Is any among you afflicted? Let him pray. Is any merry? Let him sing psalms. Dear friends, I just read the Bible verses from Matthew chapter 26 verse 30, Acts chapter 16 verse 25, Ephesians chapter 5 verse 19, Hebrews chapter 2 verse 12, and James chapter 5 verse 13, where we find several verses describing believers singing, but they all seem to be unaccompanied with musical instrument. But the rejection of musical instruments by the New Testament church may have been more cultural than spiritual. Many church members came from pagan religions and broke away from spiritual practices that reminded them of their own ungodly past. For instance, in order to show that they believed in the resurrection, Christians buried their dead instead of cremating them. Another way to break from the past was to concentrate on worshipping God with words and abandon the instrumental music that accompanied pagan rites. Gradually, most churches grew to realize that the absence of mention of musical instruments in early church does not indicate an outright ban. Organs started appearing in some churches in the 7th century and were a staple by the 13th century. Still, many rejected theologians, including John Calvin, John Wesley, Martin Luther, Charles Spurgeon, disapproved of instruments in services, and the Greek Orthodox Church still does not use instruments. Dear friend, churches who believe instruments should not be used point to several scriptures in the New Testament that mention singing without instruments.
But there is no specific edict against instruments in church. As with any tool, instruments used should glorify God, help others in worshiping God, and not draw undue attention to itself. Too early church may have been prudent to reject a worship tool that was identified with idolatry. But we should use our freedom in Christ responsibly and worship as the Holy Spirit leads us to. If instruments added value to the church service, we should feel free to use them. Dear friend, I hope the content I just shared with you has been meaningful and encouraging in deciding whether to use musical instruments or not in the church. And let me remind you, my friend, again that whether then you eat or drink or whatever you do, do all to glory of God. 1 Corinthians chapter 10 verse 31. Now saying this, let's listen to a Christian song that glorifies God Jesus.

Dear friend, welcome back to The Purpose of Music. After that, musical break. Now I'd like to share with you about contemporary black gospel and rap. Dear friend, previously I shared with you about gospel music, under which I shared with you about emergence of black gospel. And today, I'm sharing with you about contemporary black gospel and rap, which started in 1960s and it present till today. Urban contemporary gospel music emerged in the late 1960s and early 70s with Walter Hawkins' highly popular Oh Happy Day, which is still performed worldwide till present. Artists such as James Cleveland, Aretha Franklin, the Clark Sisters, Andrea Crouch, and Richard Smallwood followed, crossing over musically and gaining notoriety, and this pattern would repeat itself in subsequent decades, with new artists like Yolanda Adams and Kirk Franklin making increasingly more bold forays into the secular world with their musical stylings. The current sphere of black gospel recording artist is almost exclusively of the urban contemporary bent. Dear friend, also of note is the rise of Christian or gospel rap hip-hop, which has gained increasing popularity since the days of the gospel gangsters and the cross movement, often considered a subgenre of urban contemporary gospel. Christian rap has become dominated in present times by artists from Rich Records, R-E-A-C-H, Rich, who have seen perhaps the most commercial success of any artist in the gospel genre. Lacria, the label's founder and prominent artist, has charted in the top 10 of on the Billboard 200 three times with his 2014 album Anomaly, debuting at number 1. Dear friend, this is all about contemporary black gospel and rap I have for you today. Now let me share with you about subgenres about black gospel. Traditional. Traditional black gospel music is the most well-known form, often seen in black churches, non-black Pentecostal and evangelical churches, and in entertainment spaces across the country and world. It originates from the southeastern United States, the South, where most black Americans lived prior to the Great Migration. This music was highly influenced by the hymnody of the spirituals and of words, and later the musical style and vision of Dorsey. Whereas northern black churches did not at first welcome Dorsey's music, having become accustomed to their own more Eurocentric flavorings. After the southern migrants, new churches became more popular, so did the gospel music, gospel choirs, and the general trend toward exclusive use of his music in black churches. Dorsey, Mahalia Jackson, the Mississippi Mass Choir, and the Georgia Mass Choir are but a few notable examples of traditional black gospel music. Now let me share with you about urban contemporary black gospel music. Urban contemporary, developing out of the fusion of traditional black gospel with the styles of secular black music popular in the 1970s and 80s, urban contemporary gospel is the most common form of recorded gospel music today. It relies heavily on rhythms and instrumentation common in the secular music of the contemporary era, often including the use of electronic beats, while still incorporating the themes and heritage of the traditional black gospel genre. Kirk Franklin is the foremost and by far
the best-selling individual in this genre, while Andrea Crouch, the Clock Sisters, and Yolanda Adams are also very popular and noteworthy. Now let me share with you about British Black Gospel music. British Black Gospel refers to gospel music of the African diaspora in the UK. It is also often referred to as UK Gospel. The distinctive sound is heavily influenced by UK street culture, with many artists from the African and Caribbean majority black churches in the UK. The genre has gained recognition in various awards such as the GEM Gospel Entertainment Music Award, MOBO Mobo Award, Urban Music Awards, and it has its own official Christian and Gospel album chart. Now after that, Black Gospel music of British, let me share with you about Southern Gospel music. Southern Gospel music comes from the southeastern United States and is similar in sound to Christian country music, but it's sometimes known as quartet music for its traditional four man and piano setup. The genre, while remaining predominantly white, began to integrate black gospel stylings in the 1960s. It has evolved or developed over the years into a popular form of music across the United States and overseas, especially among baby boomers and those living in the South. Like other forms of music, the creation, performance, significance, and even the definition of Southern Gospel varies according to culture and social context. It is composed and performed for many purposes, ranging from religious or ceremonial purposes or as an entertainment product for the marketplace. Dear friend, in upcoming episodes of The Purpose of Music, I'll be sharing with you about Christian country music and more about black gospel music. Now let's listen to a Christian music we called a black gospel. And I'd like to thank you for being with us throughout this program till now. I hope you are enjoying the program we are sharing today and learning and getting some information regarding how Christian music came into existence. And today, now at present, I am sharing with you about emergence of gospel music, which is the continuation of previous episode.

pay attention. I used to fake suspension in school, thinking it's cool to be rude, but I was learning how to be a menace. Society, the devil tried me, but I can't let him defeat me. My life will be on repeat. Reprobated mind, I used to do the things that I see. The spirit is willing.

0: than laughter. So the heart of the wise, comfort those who go through things that never have an answer. I know it's hard to fathom all the things that we go through. The pain in it's so true, but God have all the answers. Yeah. Rest in peace to my son, man. Malachi Earl Flores.
1: Dear friend, now let me share with you about music in the biblical period. Knowledge of the biblical period is mostly from literary references in the Bible and post-biblical sources. Religion and music historian Herbert Lockyer Jr. writes that music, both vocal and instrumental, were well cultivated among the Hebrews. The New Testament Christians and the Christian church through the centuries. He adds that a look at the Old Testament reveals how God's ancient people were devoted to the study and practice of music, which holds a unique place in the historical and prophetic books, as well as Psalter. The music of religious ritual was first used by King David. According to the LaRoche Encyclopedia of Music, he is credited with confirming the man of the tribe of Levi as the custodian of music of the divine service. Historian Irene Hesk notes that of the 39 books of the Old Testament, the 150 Psalms in the Book of Psalms, many ascribed to King David, has served as the bedrock of Judeo-Christian hymnology, concluding that no other poetry has been set to music more often in Western civilization. The study of ancient musical instrument has been practiced for centuries, with some researchers studying instruments from Israel dating to the biblical period. Archaeological and written data having demonstrated clearly that music was an integral part of daily life in ancient Israel. Figurines and iconographic depictions show that people played chordophones and framed drums, and that the human voice was essential as women and men sang love songs along with laments for the deceased. Data also describes outdoor scenes of music and dancing in sometimes prophetic franchises, often with carefully orchestrated and chronographed musicians and singers within specially built structures. According to ancient music historian Theodore Burke, if we were able to step in the biblical period, we would find a culture filled with music, where people used music in their daily lives. Such music was capable of exposing a great variety of moods and feelings, or the broadly marked antithesis of joy and sorrow, hope and fear, faith and doubt. In fact, every shade and quality of sentiment are found in the wealth of songs and psalms and in diverse melodies of the people. Now let me share with you about history of Christian music, Christian period on the basis of biblical period. Christian period. Very little is known about primitive Christian music, not sweet comb, because like most of the ancient, it was unwritten. As a result, as songs passed from generation to generation, they grew very different from the original. However, some notes that most of this early music derived its beauty from the Greeks and its holiness from the Hebrews. According to Ulrich, Hebrew music was of direct and immediate influence of the musical practices of the early Christian church. He cites Werner is noting that the connections between the Hebrew and Christian chant have been scientifically investigated and proved. The most art of the Levites, the temple musicians, were named after their historic ancestors, was lost by the end of the 1st century. In 17 AD, the second temple was destroyed by the troops of the Emperor Titus. And in the years following, the Levites, along with the majority of Jews, fled from Judea. As a result, the synagogue music of the dispersion lost the joyful character of that of temple, and the large instrumental forces were dispensed with. The New Testament was written until centuries later than the Old, and the music had attained much higher development, according to the music historian Ida Whitcomb. As it related to Lord Jesus Christ, it is called Christian music. However, there are but few allusions to it in the three of the Gospels. In the Gospel of Luke, there are the angel's song, Mary's Magnificat, and Zechariah's song. In Acts, Paul and Silas sing behind prison bars. The prison bar is shaken, the door flies open, and they are free. In the epistles, there are but few references to music. But in Ephesians, there is a beautiful one, in which Paul exhorts the churches to sing psalms and spiritual songs. Hindley adds that antiphonal chants between cantor or priest and the congregation originated in Hebrew worship method. At its peak, around the beginning of the Christian era, the elaborate music of the temple was performed by a large choir of highly trained men singers with voice sometimes added. And during this period, many instruments also were used by the temple orchestra. Whitcomb adds that many of our noblest church hymns had been suggested by the Psalms, which she notes was the first hymn book of Hebrew nation and remains today not only the hymn book of Hebrew temple but also of the Christian church. Dear friend, for this episode, I'd like to share this much about history of music in the biblical period. Thank you for listening and being with us throughout this program till now. Now let me accompany you with a beautiful Christian song.

0: Dear friend, welcome back after that meaningful Christian music. 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I hope you are enjoying the music and the content I am sharing with you today. Dear friend, now let me share with you about the organizations involved in Jesus Movement or the organization related to Jesus Movement. Belmont Avenue Church of Christ. Don Finto became involved with the Belmont Avenue Church of Christ, not simply Belmont Church, and Eileen Old Inner City Church in Nashville, Tennessee, US, on Music Row, between the public housing and several universities. P-Boy, Vanderbilt, and Belmont College, etc. By the summer of 1971, the membership roll had dropped to about 75 elderly members. The church had mainstream roots in the Churches of Christ, but was transformed and firmly placed in the Jesus Movement by an influx of countercultural Christians. Seating ran out, with people sitting on the window sills or on the stage. It was not uncommon to find them walking the worst part of Lower Broadway, witnessing to sex workers and addicts. Within a year or two, the fellowship grew to hundreds, and the famous Koinonia Cafe House was opened, being managed by Bill and Sherry Duguid at 1004 6th Avenue South. As it was known then, and a year or so later, was led by Bob and Peggy Hoghay. The second Koinonia building next door at 1000 16th Avenue, 16th and Grant, had been an old five and dime store on Music Square that has closed down. The concerts held there on the weekends helped East Coast Christian music to grow in popularity. The house band was Dogwood, and various musicians regularly appeared on stage, including Dogwood, Amy Grant, Brown Brenster, Chris Christian, Don Francisco, Fireworks, Annie and Steve Chapman, Clay in the Potter's Hand, and many others. Now let me share with you about another organization that was involved in Jesus Movement, Calvary Chapel. Chuck Smith, founder and pastor of Calvary Chapel, Costa Rica Mesa, led with expositional, verse-by-verse Bible studies. While he taught that the gifts seen and described in the New Testament were at work today, there were biblical restrictions on the exercise of those gifts among believers in their services. He baptized members in the Pacific Ocean. Unlike many other Christian movements, there was no single leader or figurehead of the Jesus Movement. Some of the larger names include Dune Penderson, Jack Sparks, who led the Christian World Liberation Front, as well as Lonnie Frisbee, who worked for a long time with Smith. Frisbee was a key evangelist during the growth of the Calvary churches, while Smith was one of the few pastors who welcomed in the hippies, who after coming to faith eventually became known as Jesus people, and thus allowed for the dramatic future growth of his affiliate church network. Sparks and Peterson later became priests in the Eastern Orthodox Church. The International Potter's House Church, CFM, was birthed out of the International Church of the Four Square Gospel, a church movement based in Los Angeles, where Smith received his early theological training. Now let me share with you about Fellowship House Church, the another organization that was involved in Jesus Movement, that was part of Jesus Movement. Steve Freeman and others opened the Kingdom Come Christian Coffee House in Greenville, South Carolina in 1971. Each Saturday night, Jesus people gathered for worship, songs and fellowship. In 1972, several people were highly involved in the Kingdom Come, graduated from high schools and dispersed in several colleges and universities throughout the southeastern United States and started a fellowship house church. Maynard, Pitt and Dread, J. Holmes and Freeman each established Erskine College, the University of South Carolina, and Furman University, respectively. Leadership moved from Steve Freeman to a charismatic preacher named Erskine Holt, a self-described apostle of the movement who lived in Florida. By 1973, nearly every campus throughout Florida, South Carolina, North Carolina, and Georgia had fellowship house churches. This generally died out by 1977, with many of the members moving to more traditional campus ministries. However, many moved on to similar ministries in such organizations as Calvary Chapel. Now let me share with you about another organization, that is Jesus Army. In the UK, the Jesus Army, also known as the Jesus Fellowship Church and the Buck Brookey Community, was among the groups most influenced by the Jesus movement, embracing former hippies, bikers, and drug addicts, among others. Leaders and members of the Jesus Fellowship committed abuse of children and vulnerable adults, with several receiving custodial sentences. The Jesus Fellowship Community Trust closed in December 2020 following the scandal and issued closure statement, including an unreserved apology for the abuse that occurred in the Jesus Fellowship Church, JFC, and Residential New Creation Community, NCCC. Now let me share with you about Shiloh Youth Revival Centers, one of the organizations involved in Jesus movement. The Shiloh Youth Revival Centers movements was the largest Jesus people communal movement in the United States in the 1970s, founded by John Higgins in 1968 as a small communal house in Costa Mesa, California. The movement quickly grew into a very large movement, catering mostly to disaffected college-age youth. There were 100,000 people involved and 175 communal houses established during its lifespan. 2 years after the movement's founding, Higgins and some of the core members of the movement bought 90 acres, that is 360,000 meter square of land near Dexter, Oregon, and built a new headquarters, which they called The Land. Dear friend, this is the end of the sharing of Jesus Movement or Jesus People organizations, where I shared about Belmont Avenue Church of Christ, Calvary Chapel, Fellowship House Church, Jesus Army, and Shiloh Youth Revival Centers. I hope you are blessed and encouraged by learning about how Jesus is working among the people through music and various movements these days. And dear friend, I'll be sharing more about the movements and music genres in coming days in this new program, The Purpose of Music. And if you have just tuned in, you are listening to Good News FM 105.1 MHz Kathmandu and Good News FM 105.6 Pokhara. And now let's listen to a music that was popular in 1970s under the genre Jesus music.
1: I can almost see that city standing there beyond that hill, the city made for living in the far.

Dear friend, I hope you are encouraged to listen how God is using music to bring people to His kingdom through various genres. Dear friend, I hope you are positive and also liked the content I presented to you today about Christian music, and you are encouraged to follow the main guideline that whether then you eat or drink or whether you do, do all to glory of God. 1 Corinthians chapter 10 verse 31. And whatever you do, whether in the word or deed, do it all in the name of the Lord Jesus, giving thanks to God the Father through Him. Colossians 3:17. And let's not forget that in addition, Paul tells us, finally, brethren, whatever is true, whatever is honorable, whatever is right, whatever is pure, whatever is lovely, whatever is of good repute, if there is any excellence and anything worthy of praise, dwell on these things. Philippians chapter 4 verse 8. Dear friend, I just shared the main guideline from the Bible for listening music or whatever you do in your life and sharing these Bible verses as a guideline to follow. I'd like to wrap up this program for today. And thanks a lot to all my dear listeners who have tuned in to Good News FM 105.1 MHz Kathmandu and Good News FM 105.6 MHz Pokhara via radio or online. 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

0: गुड न्यूज एफएम 105.1 अपकमिंग नेक्स्ट वॉइस ऑफ मारियर्स.
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0: 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So Paolo baptized the family at a hidden river at the break of dawn. 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May their faith remain strong, and may the gospel continue to spread.
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